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3: 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Jesse versus Owen Monday morning on the Wake with Jake Show. 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
2: Oh. Oh, and peace be with you. But that's coming up with good ones. That's a couple of what I have on my paper. Of cake.
3: A piece of cake.
2: All right, a few more. Josh Rule.
3: Of thumb.
2: Nice. Jesse. What? State.
4: State of state.
2: Or state of mind.
3: Mind. Oh. Yeah.
5: Yeah, right. You know, do you have consent?
2: Right, John Mayer.
4: Okay.
2: Your body's a wonderland.
4: That's not dirty.
3: It's not. How is it not?
2: Jesse.
3: It's obviously dirty.
4: Okay, but it's not innuendo. It's just innuendo. It's just this, like, yeah. It's not like, you know.
2: But then it's dirty.
3: Yeah. Just because you're beaten by the
2: we're
3: bush.
2: We're calling you out.
5: Yeah. Well, don't go there.
3: So, like, I hate that.
2: When you're at a truck stop and you see the trucker still with the headset on.
3: I'm somewhat all right with that because that's part of their job.
2: But is it still just to go in and go to the bathroom?
5: Yeah.
3: Yeah, they could just take it off.
5: You should go to that trucker and say, hey, buddy. Take that out of your ear.
3: No, I don't think I want to.
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1: Have a great Jake weekend and be back with us on Monday. 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
3: 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Jesse versus Owen Monday morning on the Wake with Jake show. 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
3: 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Jesse versus Owen, Monday morning on The Wake with Jake Show. 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

0: 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I love it.
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2: A piece of cake.
3: All right, a few more. Josh Rule.
5: Of thumb.
3: Nice. Jesse. What? State.
6: State of state.
3: Or state of mind.
5: Mind. Oh. Yeah.
2: Yeah, right. You know. Do you have consent?
3: Right. John Mayer.
6: Okay.
3: Your body's a wonderland.
6: That's not dirty.
3: It's not.
7: How is it not?
3: Jesse.
7: It's obviously dirty.
6: Okay, but it's not innuendo. It's just innuendo. It's just this, like, yeah. It's not like, you know.
3: But then it's dirty.
7: Yeah. Just because you're beaten by the bush.
3: Calling you out.
2: Yeah. Well, don't go there.
7: I hate that.
3: When you're at a truck stop and you see the trucker still with the headset on.
7: I'm somewhat all right with that because that's part of their job.
3: But is it still just to go in and go to the bathroom?
2: Yeah.
7: Yeah, they could just take it off.
2: You should go to that trucker and say, hey, buddy. Take that out of your ear.
7: No, I don't think I want to.
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4: 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Who are we kidding? It's just Jake.

0: Have a great Jake weekend and be back with us on Monday. 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
1: 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And take it or leave it, it's actually the dog or the fiance.
2: 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Jesse versus Owen Monday morning on the Wake with Jake show. Come hang.

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2: 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Here's my new song, Holding It Down. Holding It Down is about the small town heroes and realizing you don't got to leave your small town to be a hero.
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4: You need someone smarter than AI.
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3: Mm. 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
4: 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No, you don't.
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3: 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Jesse versus Owen Monday morning on The Wake with Jake Show. 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
2: 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Oh, and peace be with you.
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2: Couple
3: just not
2: what
3: I have on my paper.
2: Of cake.
4: A piece of cake.
2: All right, a few more. Josh Rule.
4: Of thumb.
2: Nice. Jesse. What? State.
5: State of state.
2: Or state of mind.
4: Mind. Yeah.
6: Yeah, right. Yeah, you know, do you have consent?
2: Right, John Mayer.
5: Okay.
2: Your body's a wonderland.
5: That's not dirty.
4: It's not. How is it not?
2: Jesse.
4: It's obviously dirty.
5: Okay, but it's not innuendo. It's just innuendo. It's just this, like, yeah. It's not like, you know.
2: Then it's dirty.
4: Yeah. Just because you're beaten by the bush.
2: Calling you out.
6: Yeah. Well, don't go there. So,
4: I hate that.
2: When you're at a truck stop and you see the trucker still with the headset on.
4: I'm somewhat all right with that because that's part of their job.
2: But is it still to go in and go to the bathroom?
6: Yeah.
4: Well, yeah, they could just take it off.
6: You should go to that trucker and say, hey, buddy. Take that out of your ear.
4: I don't think I want to.
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2: 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And Take It or Leave It, it's actually the dog or the fiancé.
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0: Jake's friends learned a long time ago never to ask him what his favorite song is. 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
5: Food is at the center of so many cultures. Sunday dinners bring families together, brunch has become a great way to catch up with friends, and happy hour is the top choice for building camaraderie in the workplace. With so much of our social life revolving around food, can you imagine what it would be like to dread each and every meal? That's exactly what it feels like for people with an eating disorder called avoidant restrictive food intake disorder, or ARFID. People with ARFID may limit the amount of food they consume, refuse to eat certain nutrients, or even cut out entire food groups. The disorder is often misunderstood, but Dr. Cameron Eddy explains that it's much more extreme than simply not liking food.
6: It's not just picky eating. It's sort of much broader than that. So it's people who are limiting the volume or variety of foods that they're eating in a way that really interferes with their overall well-being, so their physical or mental health.
5: Eddie is a professor of psychology at Harvard Medical School and co-director of the Eating Disorders Clinical and Research Program at Massachusetts General Hospital. She says that while many other eating disorders stem from body weight and composition issues, ARFID is different.
6: More often, the rationale for food avoidance or restriction is kind of one of three presentations. It's either because folks may have really like a sensory sensitivity, so that different foods like tastes really strong or intense or gross or kind of disgust them. It may be because they've had a really negative experience with eating, like a food trauma where they've had a choking experience or vomiting, and then they become really scared about having that same experience again and then restrict their intake. Or it could be people who just kind of don't find food to be that rewarding, people who don't get hungry and they maybe don't enjoy eating and find it to be kind of a chore.
5: Cassidy Arvidson is one person that falls into this group. The idea of wanting to eat is a completely foreign concept to her.
7: I have a hard time imagining what it's like to have an appetite. I really don't understand how people have cravings or are excited to eat something. Like, to me, that is so foreign. I'm like, what? Because eating is such a chore for me because I have such a low appetite. I do not care about eating. I'm never like, oh my God, I'm so excited about this.
5: And though our society tends to glorify weight loss diets and extreme workout plans, Arvidson says having an appetite is a privilege she dreams of one day having. Though we don't yet have all of the research needed to fully understand this condition, Eddie believes that there's some sort of biological predisposition for developing ARFID. It could be as simple as having a naturally low appetite, or a higher sensitivity towards textures and tastes. The condition can also be triggered by a traumatic experience with food or a negative situation during a meal.
6: Taken together, this leads to them having sort of a host of negative feelings and predictions about the consequences of eating. And that can look really different for different people. So it could look like eating will always be unpleasant. I'm not going to enjoy it anyway. It could be, you know, I'm going to have a really scary experience, like I'm going to choke on something. It's going to taste awful. It could be folks who are kind of feeling like all new foods are going to taste disgusting. They're all different. I don't never know if I'm going to like it anyway. And then in turn, that leads to significant food avoidance and restriction,
5: which can easily lead to nutrition deficiencies, low weight, and sometimes feeding tube dependency. Aside from the health aspects of ARFID, Arvidson says the condition can be extremely isolating.
7: Dating is really, really difficult. It's so social. Everyone wants to go out for a dinner or drinks, birthday parties, work events.

0: And everyone has an opinion on how you eat, what you eat, how much you eat, how little you eat.
1: In general, people with ARFID love consistency. They want to know what to expect in every bite, from color and texture to temperature and taste.
0: I don't eat anything cold. Room temperature or warm is the only foods that I eat. Color-wise, this is really common overall with ARFID in general, but I do relate to this as well, is a lot of my food that I eat are beige colored or tannish slash yellowish. So bread, chips, pasta, all that kind of, they're very similar in like color.
1: She also prefers to snack on chips, popcorn, or crackers throughout the day rather than have big meals. Making sure that the texture is consistent is another major factor. Arvidsson says that many people with ARFID struggle to eat meats, fruits, and vegetables since each piece can differ drastically from the next.
0: I do not eat any fruit. I couldn't even tell you what the experience of eating fruit is like because I've never had it. I just like, I'm so scared of it. When you get a container of berries, none of them are the same. None of them are the same shape. Some of them have like bigger or smaller. And I think the size also influences the taste sometimes. They can be squishy, they can be more hard. And so those are just inconsistencies. And people with ARFID, like I said previously, really love consistency with their food. So if you think of like a potato chip, most potato chips, regardless of size, are the same flavor, same consistency. And if there is a quote unquote deformity within like the potato chip, like say there's like a burnt piece, you can literally just like take it off and it doesn't affect the other pieces.
1: Despite the fear that Arvidsson feels, many people are comfortable openly teasing or mocking her condition. What they often don't understand is that for many people with ARFID, eating anything outside of their safe foods is one of the scariest things they could do.
0: Imagine that you are being faced with whatever your biggest fear is daily. That's kind of what it's like for someone with ARFID.
1: The condition was only officially recognized as a diagnosis in 2013, but Eddie says it's been around for much longer.
2: So in the DSM-5, it's really like a reformulation of what used to be called feeding disorder of infancy and early childhood, meaning that it used to be a presentation that people thought, you know, had to begin before age 6. And we didn't really talk about it beyond age 6. But the truth is, people with ARFID don't outgrow their picky eating after age 6. And in fact, it often kind of becomes more entrenched over time. And so it's a new diagnosis in that it's a new naming of this presentation, but really it's recognition of something that's been around for quite a long time.
1: Arvidsson was diagnosed a few years ago during her stay at an inpatient treatment center and has since gained thousands of followers on social media by talking about her ARFID experience. While she's not so optimistic about her chances of total recovery, Arvidsson says the best treatment she's had so far has been hypnotherapy.
0: I see the most benefit for avoidant and restrictive, the two subtypes I have, because you are directly speaking to the subconscious mind, is where obviously all my beliefs around food are located.
1: And though Arvidsson is skeptical about healing, Eddie says she's seen a lot of success with her ARFID patients that range from making big life changes to reaching full recovery. Her and a colleague have developed a recovery plan for ARFID that Eddie describes as action-oriented treatment. It's designed as a 20-week outpatient program that includes cognitive behavioral therapy, ARFID and nutritional education, and exposures.
2: And exposure really means getting practice with things that they've been avoiding to help them get, you know, build skills and build mastery, and then decide themselves kind of which foods they're ready to move from tasting to incorporating, and then broadening their diet. And the goals of treatment are really to help them no longer meet criteria for ARFID. So helping them to overcome their anxiety and discomfort around eating, helping them to eat more regularly so that it also helps to build regular appetite, and that they're eating foods now from all of the 5 food groups so that it reduces their nutrition deficiencies, and then really targeting the foods that are going to help them get back in their lives.
1: The exposures aim to help patients challenge the negative feelings and predictions about eating. For example, Arvidsson believes her low appetite can't be changed because it's how her body naturally functions. However, Eddie would challenge that belief.
2: If her biology is sort of giving her not enough clues that it's time to eat, you know, if her like dinner bell is not alarming for her that it's time for her to eat, we want to override that system by helping her to just do it in a pattern, by kind of just literally following the clock. And that over time, that's something that her biology might catch up to as well. It might actually help her to start getting those cues.
1: Eddie says that these types of exposures can help push individuals and help them realize that they have more control over their body than they may have thought. Unfortunately, she's noticed that these challenges are often lacking in many of her patients' lives.
2: They have stopped eating with their families. They've stopped being invited out to dinner. And often, you know, when they come to us as young adults, they don't have any exposure to eat certain foods. To give you just a simple example, you know, we've had some patients who have come to us unable or not practiced with eating any kind of fruit. And often, like, they're not even sure where to begin. So do they peel the orange? Do they bite in? Do they peel the banana? Like, how do they even do it? And I know that's a more extreme example, but it's an example of when you don't have any modeling or exposure to how to do these things, it can become even weirder and even more challenging.
1: So she encourages patients and family members to continue exposing people with ARFID to a variety of food. You can find more information about Dr. Cameron Eddy, Cassidy Arvidson, and all of our guests on our website, radiohealthjournal.org. This segment originally aired in August 2024. Our executive producer is Amira Zaveri. I'm Kristen Farah.
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0: What do your favorite restaurant, coffee shop, and bookstore all have in common? They make you feel good. Maybe it's the music playing in the background, a signature scent, or something you can't quite put your finger on. But whatever it is, your mood is lifted every time you visit. Our mental state is a direct reflection of our surroundings, and Lydie Klotz says it's a trait that stems back to our early ancestors.
1: Throughout evolution, our ancestors have survived or not based on their interactions with their surroundings and being in good places. And now, you know, most of our places were safe from predators and the elements, but we're still entirely dependent on those places for a good quality of life and for meeting our emotional needs.
0: Klotz is a professor at the University of Virginia and author of In a Good Place, How the Spaces Where We Live, Work, and Play Can Help Us Thrive. The strong connection between our mental health and the physical spaces we're in is the reason we feel super productive in one setting and distracted in another.
1: The way that our brains work and the way that our bodies work depends on the surroundings, right? So if the surroundings aren't working for us, everything else is going to be harder. And so it could be that there's a sound distracting you. It could be that there's not enough natural light. It could be that you feel like you're constrained in what you can do in the space. And so if that relationship with our surroundings isn't right, then you're not going to be able to perform at your best mentally.
0: Thankfully, there's a psychological formula we can use to find or build spaces that are best for our individual needs. Klotz says it all stems from the big three, which are the three factors we need to have in any given space to feel our best. The first is agency.
1: Agency is just, you know, having a say in your surroundings, right? And so there's some classic studies that show when people move into a nursing home, if they're not able to personalize the space, their life outcomes are like significantly worse just from being able to personalize, right? And so agency is being able to have a say in your world. And all three of these needs, it's important to note, are not just about our relationship with our surroundings. In fact, most it's self-determination theory, and often it's just talked about as like, okay, how you're moving around in the world, you need to have those three things. But all of them are also totally wrapped up in how we interact with our surroundings, right? So agency in your surroundings, that's the difference between like a college dorm room and a jail cell.
0: The second basic need is often categorized as growth or competency. Where agency is having the ability to do something, competency is actually making that change and physically interacting with our surroundings. In his book, Klotz illustrates this by reminiscing on a beach day with his daughter.
1: She's sitting there building drip castles, so she's dribbling sand down from her hands onto the castle, and she's learning about fluid mechanics. She's learning about the material properties of the sand, but she's also learning that like she's a person who can change things in the world, right? And she's learning that when the tower falls down, she can build it back up, you know? So she's learning resilience. And so that desire to have us make change in our surroundings to suit us is something that we can meet through our physical surroundings, and it's core to our happiness and thriving.
0: The final need is connection, which may sound simple, but is absolutely necessary. Not only is it important to have a sense of connection to the people around you, but also to the surrounding environment.
1: You can have a connection with a place just like you can with humans. And that's the difference between like your childhood home and a home that's exactly the same as your childhood home, but you didn't grow up there, right? I mean, these memories are there, they're built into the space, and there's a connection that we have there that is something that is important to pay attention to, right? And just know. But then there's also the connection with other people in the space, right? And so we can think about ways to set up our surroundings so that they help us with the human connection that we want and need.
0: This could look like building a kitchen that's open to the family room so that you can cook and still engage in the larger conversation. And now that we know we need our spaces to meet these three factors, it's time to figure out what exactly fulfills those needs. Klotz suggests starting with noticing what you love about the places that make you feel energized and happy. A simple sensory exercise can reveal details we never realized were impacting us. It's as easy as closing our eyes to discover what the rest of our senses are experiencing.
1: One of the things that the research shows over and over is that things that odors, even if you don't notice them, or sounds, even if you don't notice them, that are taxing our cognitive bandwidth, or they're just like kind of distracting in the background, are making us feel more stressed out throughout the day, even if you don't notice them. So they do studies of people in offices, right? And there's like a lot of background noise. And at the end of the day, the people are more stressed out, even if they can't articulate that there was more background noise in the office. And so, you know, by tuning into these things, you can notice things that are unpleasant and then change them.
0: You can also notice things you love about a space and make a more intentional effort to add that into other areas of your life. But even with this foundational understanding, designing a space can be overwhelming. Sometimes, in an effort to put off the big decisions, we get stuck devoting all of our energy on the insignificant ones. This experience is called bike shedding. It's a concept Klotz was intimately familiar with when he was designing schools.
1: You'd bring all these people into the meeting, super well-meaning people like teachers, architects, engineers, and like the people who are gonna maintain the school. And you'd be there to talk about, this is your opportunity to provide input into like what the school is going to be like. And it would be so easy for the conversation to get sidetracked by things that were like really simple but inconsequential. So paint colors was often, you know, okay, what color is the faculty lounge going to be? Or like, what kind of furniture are we going to have? And we're like, okay, that's important. But first we need to figure out like how the building's oriented. How many square feet is it? What's the program?
0: Bike shedding keeps us from making any meaningful progress on our goals.
1: And it's really harmful because it's not just that we can get distracted. It's like left to our own devices, our minds can focus on the small and inconsequential, can prioritize it, right? Like can go to that and then miss the forest for the trees. So it becomes important to frame the decisions, right? To take a step back and say, okay, here are the three most important things about this space. And here are the inputs that we can have about them, right? I mean, obviously when going back to the school example, it's not like as the engineers and architects and construction managers, we're not expecting the teachers to design the school, but we could have done a much better job of orienting them to like, look, the input we really need from you is about how students are going to feel in this kind of design.
0: Klotz says we can avoid bike shedding by letting the big three needs guide our decision-making. Also, limiting your number of options helps keep the project from feeling overwhelming. Sometimes, even starting from the end point will reveal the answer. For example, instead of thinking, what am I hungry for? Ask yourself how you want to feel after you eat. This line of questioning quickly narrows down your options and makes any decision a good one for your goal. But with the ability to change your surroundings, Klotz warns against focusing so much on the novelty that we erase the foundation of what connects us to a space.
1: So our spaces have this ability to kind of to remember and to build memories into. And I think oftentimes we can be so anxious to like keep up with like the newest and greatest thing. And we get these like hits of dopamine or whatever it is from renovating and getting the next new thing. And that's novelty. And it makes us feel good for a little while and then recedes. Whereas the nostalgia, I know there's some like negative feelings associated with the nostalgia too, but the positive like memory side, that's something that's like baked into the space. And I think we just need to be careful to preserve that when we have opportunities, because it's a really valuable thing. You can't buy it at Home Depot.
0: His book, In a Good Place, is available now wherever books are sold. You can find more information about Lydie Klotz and all of our guests on our website, radiohealthjournal.org. 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Our production manager is Jason Dickey. I'm Greg Johnson.
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11: Medical notes this week. How your finances are affecting the health of your newborn baby. According to a study published in JAMA Pediatrics, babies born to lower-income families consistently face worse health outcomes, like preterm birth and low birth weight. The findings emphasize that anti-poverty measures and robust social safety nets are not just economic issues, but essential health policies for improving the lifelong trajectory of the next generation. A smarter vaccine strategy could be the key to a universal flu shot. Researchers have created a new vaccine platform, which is used to help rapidly develop protection for different diseases. In mouse trials, this approach provided complete protection against lethal avian and human flu variants, offering a promising path toward a mucosal vaccine that stops infection right at the site of invasion, the respiratory tract. The work is published in ACS Nano. And finally, stopping the cycle of procrastination might only take 2 minutes of reflection. A study published in BMC Psychology found that simply naming the negative emotions tied to a task can significantly lower the psychological barrier to getting started. Researchers combined this emotional check-in with a strategy of setting small sub-goals paired with immediate rewards, reframing procrastination as a momentary emotional hurdle rather than a personality flaw helps people overcome the starting line problem. And that's Medical Notes this week. I'm Mayan Vasta Betancourt.
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3: 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Jesse versus Owen, Monday morning on The Wake with Jake Show. 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
1: Have a great Jake weekend and be back with us on Monday. I think we'll have a little song on the spot, 7:25.
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3: 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Jesse versus Owen, Monday morning.

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3: 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Jesse versus Owen Monday morning on The Wake with Jake Show. Come hang.

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1: Oh. 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
2: A piece of cake.
1: All right, a few more. Josh, rule.
4: Of thumb.
2: Nice. Jesse. What? State.
5: State of state.
2: Or state of mind.
4: Mind.
5: Oh.
1: Yeah. Yeah, right.
2: You
1: know. Do you have consent?
2: Right, John Mayer.
5: Okay.
2: Your body's a wonderland.
5: That's not dirty.
1: How is it not?
2: Jesse.
1: It's obviously dirty.
5: Okay, but it's not innuendo. It's just innuendo. It's just this, like, it's not like, you know.
2: But then it's dirty.
4: Yeah.
1: Just because you're beaten by the bush.
2: Calling you out.
1: Yeah. Well, don't go there.
4: So, like, I hate that.
2: When you're at a truck stop and you see the trucker still with the headset on.
4: I'm somewhat all right with that because that's part of their job.
2: But is it still just to go in and go to the bathroom?
1: Yeah.
4: Yeah, they could just take it off.
1: You should go to that trucker and say, hey, buddy. Take that out of your ear.
4: I don't think I want to.
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1: Yes. And Take It or Leave It, it's actually the dog or the fiance.
2: 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Jesse versus Owen, Monday morning on The Wake with Jake Show. 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

0: great Jake weekend and be back with us on Monday. I think we'll have a little song on the spot. 7:25.
1: 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And take it or leave it, it's actually the dog or the fiance.
2: 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Jesse versus Owen Monday morning on the Wakewood Dick Show. Come hang.
3: Lord knows I got a time. And there's a few in here line. 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
3: 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Jesse versus Owen Monday morning on The Week with Jake Show. 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
2: Of thumb.
1: Nice. Jesse, what? State.
4: State of state.
1: Or state of mind.
2: Mind. Yeah.
3: Yeah, right. You know. Do you have consent?
1: Right, John Mayer.
4: Okay.
1: Your body's a wonderland.
4: That's not dirty.
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4: 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It's just innuendo. It's just this, like, yeah. It's not like, you know.
1: Then it's dirty.
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3: 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Well, don't go there. 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
3: Yeah.
2: Yeah, they could just take it off.
3: You should go to that trucker and say, hey, buddy. Take that out of your ear.
5: I don't think I want to.
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5: That's right. Happy Sunday. It's Autumn here, coming to you live from OKC. I'm hanging out here at Mathis Home right off of Reno this afternoon till 3. Plenty of time to get down here and get your New Face Showcase tickets. We are less than a week out from our next Jake show at Riverwind Casino with Red Farron and Trey Penley. It's all ages, and we sure want to see you there. So come on by. Come get as many tickets as you like this afternoon. I'm not being stingy. And I also have a couple of different raffles going on as well. So every Jake show, we team up with our friends here at Mathis Home to give you the best seat in the house. You can't miss it when you go to the Jake show. It's a nice love seat smack dab in the middle of the floor. But you also get VIP tickets, which include meet and greets with both of the artists, a free meal, and all that great stuff that comes with it. So come on by, come check us out. This is our last day to enter to win for that raffle. All I need for that is a name and phone number here at Mathis Home in OKC, right off of Reno, where, like I said, I'm here until 3, plenty of time to get down here. So come on, this is Autumn, and you're listening to 93.3 Jake FM.
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4: 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Jesse versus Owen, Monday morning on The Wake with Jake Show. 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
1: Sometimes.
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8: 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Coming to you live from OKC this afternoon. You can find me here at Mathis Home, right off of Reno, where I am hanging out here until 3, giving out New Face Showcase tickets. That's our next Jake show, which is also this week. It's Thursday down at Riverwind, and I sure would love to see you there. It's our all-ages show with Red Farron and Trey Penley. You've been hearing them on Jake. Now it's time to see them live. So come on by, come see me. Like I said, I'm here until 3. Plenty of time. Do what you need to do, and come see me here in OKC, where you can also enter to win tickets to see Cody Johnson and our best seat in the house. See, every Jake show, we team up with our friends here at Mathis Home, and they set you up with the best seat in the house with a love seat smack dab in the middle. It's a great view of the stage, but it also includes VIP tickets, which comes with meet and greets with both of our artists, free meal from Hopscotch, and you can also wander around up there on that balcony. So come on by, come check us out this afternoon. I'm hanging out here at Mathis Home, where right now they've got their hot deals. They have a prices for you to check out. They also have their design studio, last chance on their dual sofa combos that they have here. So come check us out here at Mathis Home, right here in OKC. Like I said, I'm here until 3. So get your grub, get your shopping done, whatever you need to do. No hurry, no speeding either. So come on by and come check us out here at Mathis Home off of Reno this autumn. And you're listening to 93.3 Jake FM.
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3: Well, that's right. Happy Sunday afternoon. Autumn here, coming to you live from OKC. I'm hanging out at Mathis Home here off of Reno this afternoon till 3. I've got some New Face Showcase tickets with me and some raffles as well. You see, with each of our Jake shows, we team up with Mathis Home, and they give our listeners the best seat in the house. It's a nice little love seat smack dab in the middle of the floor. It's a great view of the stage, but that's not all. You also get VIP tickets as well to the show. So that means you will get a free meal from our friends at Hopscotch and meet and greets with both of our artists, Red Farron and Trey Penley. You've been hearing them on Jake. Now it's time to see him live. Now, just a reminder, New Face Showcase, it's all ages, so come by, get as many tickets as you like. The kiddos are invited, co-workers, friends who need a night out, they are invited. 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So come check them out and come start your week off right with me. Most importantly, find me here at the bright red Jake table right in the back of the building. I'm here until 3, so plenty of time to get down here in OKC at Mathis Home. 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
1: Have a great Jake weekend and be back with us on Monday. 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
1: That is right. It's Autumn here on 93.3, coming to you live from OKC, where it is last call for some New Face Showcase tickets. I'm here until 3 here at Mathis Home off of Reno, giving out some New Face Showcase tickets and a raffle to our best seats in the house. I mean, we are less than a week out from our show, and our friends at Mathis Home want to set you up with a love seat smack dab in the middle of the floor. 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Once again, that's our all-ages show this Thursday at Riverwind Casino. And if you want tickets, come see me. If you're in the OKC area, I'm hanging out here at Mathis Home until 3. 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And in fact, they're open until 7 tonight. So if you want to come by, make a quick tour after you get all your things done, they've got plenty of time for you to come by. Come check them out here at Mathis Home, where, like I said, if you're in the area, come see me before 3 and get your New Face Showcase tickets. I'm not being stingy either. Pinky promise. So come see me. We're right here in the back of the building. You come in through the main entrance. You can find me at this bright red table. You can't miss me. I've got this big stack of tickets with me. 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

0: have a great Jake weekend and be back with us on Monday. I think we'll have a little song on the spot. 7:25.
1: Oh, yes. And take it or leave it, it's actually the dog or the fiance.
2: Oh, and Family Feud goes into overtime. Jesse versus Owen Monday morning on the Wake with Jake show. Come hang.

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3: Look at them.
2: That's all I need. Like, poor girl. Color Me Bad.
3: Yes.
2: And PC Quest. Which was a local
3: high school.
2: Local,
4: that's right.
2: Yeah. Not a local high school.
3: 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There's PC North, PC
2: North,
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2: Yeah,
4: that's
2: PC
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2: West.
3: That is, right?
4: 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We don't have a key.
3: Oh,
4: we never use the front door because we just use the code. Point. Then they have to find a key and get a copy or something.
3: Wow.
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1: Have a great Jake weekend and be back with us on Monday. 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
2: 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And take it or leave it, it's actually the dog or the fiance.
3: 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Jesse versus Owen Monday morning on The Wake with Jake Show. Come hang.

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2: Oh. 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Be with you.
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2: A piece of cake.
3: All right, a few more. Josh Rule.
5: Of thumb.
3: Nice. Jesse. What? State.
6: State of state.
3: Or state of mind.
5: Mind. Yeah.
2: Yeah, right. You know. Do you have consent?
3: Right, John Mayer.
6: Okay.
3: Your body's a wonderland.
6: That's not dirty.
3: It's not.
7: How is it
6: not?
3: Jesse.
7: It's obviously dirty.
6: Okay, but it's not innuendo. It's just innuendo. It's just this, like, yeah. It's not like, you know.
3: But then it's dirty.
7: Yeah. Just because you're beaten by the bush.
3: We're calling you out.
2: Yeah. Well, don't go there.
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7: I'm somewhat all right with that because that's part of their job.
3: But is it still just to go in and go to the bathroom?
2: Yeah.
7: Yeah, they could just take it off.
2: You should go to that trucker and say, hey, buddy. Take that out of your ear.
7: No, I don't think I want to.
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3: 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Jesse versus Owen, Monday morning on The Wake with Jake Show.

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1: Probably going to be 20 minutes late. 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
3: It's just negative all the time.
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1: 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Cole Phillips opened for Casey Donahue a couple weeks ago. Here's Broken Spanish.

Sounds like Mark Chestnut. Looks like Mark Chestnut. He is Jake Worthington on Jake FM. I saw a performance he did at the Opry. His mouth was like all over the mic.

0: Caleb Young on Jake's Backroad Beats with Neon Never Lies here on 93.3. So, you know, they say kids say the darndest things. Well, recently, my four-year-old Lucy has been really intensely trying to understand Jesus. Like, the other night before bed, she was demanding to know the names of the men who killed him. So on the way to school, she decides to do this impromptu prayer. This is what she started praying.
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turnpike troubadours a couple years ago at two different Oklahoma City shows. Evan changed the lyrics to I Can Sing Those Settled Country Songs to I Can Sing Those Jason Isbell Songs. I thought that was kind of interesting. Here's Blake Whiten to Jake's

Lucky Star Casino. With a staggering number of jackpots, our players are turning spins into wins. Lucky Star Casino, the biggest jackpots and limitless promotions are closer than you think.

catch them at Born and Raised up there in Pryor. That's Muscadine Bloodline. This is Evan Hohner, and I think it's kind of sad that he tried out for American Idol, and Luke Bryan told him he should stick to diving. It's kind of a thing he does on the side. Here's Maybe for Once. See?

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0: Love that song, Cameron Albright, and this is Jake's Backroad Beat. So thanks to Post Malone, there's a whole new group of Braxton Keith fans, and I'm okay with it. Here's Under Them Neons.
1: She's

0: Confessions.
1: This week's Country Confession was recorded directly at jakesbackroadbeats.com. And it also kind of makes me wonder if other people have similar stories to this one.
2: So one time, I flirted with the parking attendant in Bricktown so I could get free parking. And he was like 20 years older than me. So it was pretty gross to do in the first place. But yeah, parking was like $40 that night, and I didn't want to pay it. Well, my boyfriend later asked me how much the parking prices were since the Thunder was playing that night.
1: Ooh.
2: I just laughed it off like, oh, I can't remember, but it was high.
1: So the parking prices during Thunder games absolutely are ridiculous. But I also can't judge because, you know, I may have flirted for a free cheeseburger at McDonald's before.
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3: Nerds used to have kind of a bad rap, but
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4: They are.
5: You need someone smarter than AI.
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3: There's all kinds of rom-coms about that. 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

Cody Hibbard on Jake's Backroad Beats, along with the guy that Ella Langley says is a little much. That would be Aaron Watson. I'm totally into this song from Hudson Westbrook. It's Painted You Pretty right here on Jake FM.